Well, good evening. Welcome to The Late Show. It's great to be with you here today on this Wednesday, May the 6th. I'm Rob Jones and I am your host today as we settle down for the evening and as we listen to some wonderful Christian music to encourage our souls in the Lord. You know, there's a lot of bad news and a lot of difficult things that we encounter each day. And it's so good, isn't it, to listen to some positive Christian music full of hope and love and encouragement. Now, Psalm 91 verse 4 says, "He will cover you with his feathers and under his wings you will find refuge. His faithfulness will be your shield and your rampart." Wonderful truth there that God covers his people with his love, with his grace, and with his protection. Well, that was Canada's Carolyn Ardus, and after this, coming up is Stephen Curtis Chapman at Magnificent Obsession.

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1: I'm Jonathan McKee, and you're listening to Plugged In. Virgin River is back on Netflix in its, count 'em, seventh season. And this time, Mel and Jack are finally married. The small town drama continues as the couple faces big decisions about their future, while friends and neighbors deal with medical problems and unresolved pain from the past.
2: Some of you have lost faith in me, but being your doctor is personal to me, knowing that there's someone in your corner.
1: As always, the show blends romance, emotional struggles, and a strong sense of community, with characters often stepping up to help those in need. 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Crime tied to drug activities leads to shooting and death. Viewers will also encounter drinking, some language, domestic abuse, and unmarried couples in intimate situations. While meaningful, Virgin River isn't designed for the whole family. 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I'm Jonathan McKee with Plugged In by Focus on the Family.
3: So the urgency in Tony's story, he didn't come to our family till he was 15 years old.
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3: Steve was his youth pastor, and he came to Christ. He was in a very troubled home, and he just became our son. And in that very short time, we wanted to show him he had come to Christ. We wanted to discipline him in truth, but we wanted to show him what genuine faith lived out in a family looked like. So it was a very short season. But I just got back from their house. They live in Hawaii. I just got back visiting them, and I'm watching him raise his family in truth, finding a good fellowship for his kids to go to church, raising them in the nurture and admonition of the Lord. It was a very short season, but it was genuine and it was purposeful.
4: More encouraging stories from Rhonda Stoppie about being a wise parent at FamilyMinute.org.

That's Canada's Luke Langman and All But Home. Now, coming up is a song by Newsboys called I'm Not Ashamed. And we're not called not to be ashamed of Jesus, not be ashamed of the gospel, but willing to always give an account of the hope that we have in Christ. So let's look at some scriptures that talk about that. Romans 1 verse 16, excuse me, Romans 1 verse 16, for I am not ashamed of the gospel. It is the power of God for salvation to everyone who believes, to the Jew first and also to the Greek. 2 Timothy 2:15, do your best to present yourselves to God as one approved, a worker that has no need to be ashamed, rightly handling the word of God. Philippians 1 verse 20, as it is my eager expectation and hope that I will not be at all ashamed, but that with full courage now as always, Christ will be honored in my body, whether by life or by death. Psalm 34 verse 5, those who look to him are radiant and their faces shall not be ashamed. 2 Timothy 1 verse 12, which is why I suffer as I do, but I am not ashamed, for I know whom I have believed, and I am convinced that he is able to guard until that day what has been entrusted to me. 2 Peter 1 verse 20, knowing this first of all, that no prophecy of scripture comes from someone's own interpretation. 2 Timothy 3:16 and 17, all scripture is breathed out by God and profitable for teaching, for reproof, for correction, for training in righteousness, that the man of God may be complete, equipped in every good work. John 3:17, for God did not send his son into the world to condemn the world, but in order that the world might be saved through him. Well, this is Newsboys, and I'm not ashamed.

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That was Canada's Carried Away and No Compromise. Now we're going to look at news in history for May the 6th. And if it's your birthday today, a very happy birthday. Well, on this day, the Eiffel Tower opened as the entrance arch for the Exposition Universelle, a world fair marketing the centennial celebration of the French Revolution on this day in 1889. Willie Mays, the stellar center fielder who hit 660 career home runs as one of the greatest baseball players of all time, was born on this day in 1931. President Eisenhower signed the Civil Rights Act of 1960, a U.S. federal law that established federal inspection of local voter registration polls, especially needed in the South, and introduced penalties for anyone who obstructed someone's attempt to register to vote on this day in 1960. The first open election in South Africa was held, and a once outlawed African National Congress won control of parliament from the all-white minority government on this day in 1994. And Sadiq Khan became the first Muslim mayor of a Western capital as he beat his conservative rival in London on this day in 2016. At 72 years ago today, Roger Bannister, a 25-year-old British medical student, became the first man to run a mile in under 4 minutes. Significant because for many years nobody believed it was possible, and thus no one had achieved it. As soon as Bannister set it as a goal and proved it was possible, the record lasted just 46 days, and within 1 year, four men had matched the accomplishment. So Roger Bannister went on to become a neurologist. As of June 2022, the four-minute barrier had broken by 1,755 athletes. It's been the benchmark example of an achievement that humanity needed to know was possible before believing it could surpass it. A strange phenomenon that has been seen in many athletic endeavors, from track and field to skateboarding, where Tony Hawk became the first vertical pro skateboarder to land a 900 during the 1999 X Games. Well, coming up is We Are Messengers and Everything Comes Alive.

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Well, I'm Rob Jones, and you're listening to our late show here on 90.7 Praise FM on this Wednesday, May the 6th. That was Canada's Mark Andrew Marcus, and Take All of Me. Coming up is Austin French and Free.

That was Canada's Brian Dogson and Fortress 144. Now coming up is Lincoln Brewster with the song Sinking Ships, Rescue Has Come. The wonderful truth that God actually is a God who can rescue us from our situations and circumstances and put us on solid ground. Let's look at some scriptures that talk about that. 2 Samuel 22:17-20. He sent me from on high. He took me. He drew me out of many waters. He rescued me from my strong enemies, from those who hated me. For they were too mighty for me. They confronted me in the day of my calamity. But the Lord was my support. He brought me out into a broad place. He rescued me because he delighted in me. Psalm 5 verse 10. All my bones shall say, O Lord, who is like you, delivering the poor from him who is too strong for him, the poor and the needy from him who robs him. Psalm 18 verses 16 to 19. He set me from on high. He took me. He drew me out of many waters. He rescued me from my strong enemy and from those who hated me, for they were too mighty for me. They confronted me in the day of my calamity, but the Lord was my support. He brought me out into a broad place. He rescued me because he delighted in me. Psalm 32 verse 7. You are my hiding place for me. You preserve me from trouble. You surround me with shouts of deliverance. Psalm 34 verse 4. I sought the Lord and he answered me and delivered me from all my fears. Well, this is Lincoln Brewster and Sinking Ships, Rescue Has Come.

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That was Canada's A City Harmonic and Brand New. Now, coming up is a band called Third Day. Let's find out more about them. Founded in Atlanta, Georgia in 1991 by Mac Powell and Mark Lee, Third Day became one of the most influential live bands in contemporary Christian music over its nearly 30-year career. The band sold over 10 million albums, achieved 31 number one singles, and released 14 studio albums. Their accolades included 4 Grammy Awards, 24 Dove Awards, an American Music Award, induction into the Georgia Music Hall of Fame, and multiple ESCAP honors, including the prestigious Vanguard Award for Songwriting. Third Day was also notably media appearances on The Tonight Show with Jay Leno, The Late Show with Craig Ferguson, CBS 60 Minutes, ABC's Nightline, USA Today, The New York Times, and even graced the cover of Billboard's magazine, which hailed them as one of the best rock bands, period. Mark Powell, Mark Lee, David Carr, and Tay Anderson reunite for a limited time to headline 30-city arena tour celebrating their legendary catalogue of hits. Well, this is Third Day, and Your Love Is Like a River.

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That was Passion and Even So Come. Coming up is Canada's Steve Bell and Here by the Water.

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1: To illustrate the problem of going through life without God, Amazing Alan will attempt to disarm this bomb without a manual.
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1: The Bible is our owner's manual. It gives us practical instruction on how to live life.
2: There's got to be a better way to make these points, guys.
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0: That was Canada's Brian Dogson, and today, As For Me And My House. Now, coming up is a UK artist called Graham Kendrick with a beautiful song called Amazing Love, about the amazing love of God. Let's look at some scriptures about God's amazing love. Romans 5 verse 8, but God shows his own love towards us, that while we were still sinners, Christ died for us. 1 John 4 verse 16, so we have come to know and to believe the love that God has for us. God is love, and whoever abides in love abides in God, and God abides in him. Romans 8, 37 to 39, in all these things we are more than conquerors through him who loved us. For I am persuaded that neither death nor life, nor angels, nor rulers, nor things present, nor things can come, nor powers, nor height, nor depth, nor anything else in all creation will be able to separate us from the love of God, which is in Christ Jesus our Lord. 1 John 3, verse 1, so what kind of love the Father has given to us that we should be called children of God, and so we are. The reason why the world does not know us, for it did not know him. Ephesians 2, 4 and 5, but God, being rich in mercy because of the great love with which he loved us, even while we were dead in our transgressions, made us alive together with Christ. By grace you have been saved. This is Graham Kendrick and Amazing Love.
1: The Father loved the world so much that he gave his only Son, that whoever believes in him shall not perish, but have eternal life. As we worship, let's remember how the price was paid to purchase our forgiveness. Let's spend some moments in awe and wonder at his amazing love.

0: That was Canada's Matt Brower and Everlasting. Now we're going to look at a nighttime devotion to encourage us in the Lord. And this one's about focus. So are you going to focus on your problem or are you going to focus on your purpose? It's by Rick Warren. It's called Focus on Your Purpose from Daily Hope. And it's taken from Philippians 1, 22 to 25. If by continuing to live I can do more worthwhile work, then I am not sure which I should choose. I am pulled in two directions. I want very much to leave this life and be with Christ, which is far a better thing. But for your sake, it is much more important that I remain alive. I'm sure of this, and so I know that I will stay. I will stay on with you all in to add to your progress and joy in the faith. Now, Rick says, when you stay focused on your purpose instead of your problem, you have joy, even when life seems to be falling apart. Paul was an old man when he was in prison in Rome. He had a long way from home. He was awaiting execution. Everything had been taken from him, his friends, his freedom, his ministry, and even his privacy, with a guard chained to him throughout the day. It wasn't exactly that happy time for Paul. But there was one thing they could not take away from Paul, his purpose. Paul made the choice to stay focused on his purpose even when he had lost everything else. That was his purpose, serving God by serving others. Paul says in Philippians 1, 22 to 25, if by continuing to live I can do more worthwhile work, then I am not sure which I should choose. I am pulled in two directions. I want very much to leave this life and be with Christ, which is the far better thing. But for your sake, it is much more important that I remain alive. I am sure of this, and so I know that I will stay. I will stay on with you all to add to your progress and joy in the faith. I've never forget reading Viktor Frankl's book, Men Searching for Meaning. Frankl was a Jew, a psychiatrist who was imprisoned in a Nazi concentration camp in Germany. Most of his family and friends were gassed and murdered. He writes in his book that about the day he stood in front of the Gestapo. Everything was taken from him, his home, his clothes, and even his wedding ring. So he stood there with nothing at all. He suddenly realized that there was one thing the Nazis could not take away from him, his freedom to choose how he would respond. You cannot totally control what other people do to you. You cannot control what other people do around you, but you can control how you will respond. Choose to serve others even when you're hurting. Choose to forgive. Choose to focus on God's promises and not your circumstances. Those are the kind of choices that lead to greater faith, and then your faith will produce greater joy. Some great words there to encourage us by Rick Warren. Coming up is Carmen and Now's the Time.
1: The joy of the Lord is our strength here today. We are the children of God. We are the forgiven ones. We are the redeemed of the Lord. We are filled with His Spirit.

That's Canada's Brian Dogson and Eternity. Well, you've been listening to our late show here on Praise FM. I hope you've enjoyed our time together. We look forward to seeing you again tomorrow morning at 6:30 till 9 for the Sunrise Mornings Breakfast Show. But coming up next is Switchfoot and Dare You Move.

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1: You know, as I travel around the world, I get to meet some extraordinary people and doing amazing things for the kingdom. And you also meet some folks who just can't seem to just get to the other side. It's always seems to be a battle and can't seem to find their way or win that victory. And life just gets hard and marriages get tough. And you get so discouraged that you just don't think there's any way out. But I beg to differ. Because my God always rescues every time. And I know it's hard, because it gets real hard sometimes. Because you just feel like you're in the desert and going, God, where are you? Where are you? I mean, I know you're there, but I don't see you. I don't feel you. I can't touch you. Where are you? And if you're one of those people tonight, I have a song for you. Because you know what? Help is on the way. So be encouraged, even through the tough times in the desert. Whether you realize it or not, God's using it for the good. So this song's for you.

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1: Today we're at the house of Pastor Bob, leader of one of the fastest growing churches in this area.
3: Oh, thank you, Scoop. That's Ben.
1: Right. So tell me, Bill, just where is your church?
3: Well, Sarah lives two blocks over. Bob's family lives by the highway. And
1: No, I don't mean where do the people live, but where is your church?
3: Well, Scoop, I'm telling you, Gladys has an apartment.
1: No, the church, the tall building with the steeple, the rows of pews, and the large organ.
3: Now, the disciples didn't have any of those.
1: But where do you meet?
3: Oh, here.
1: But this is a house. There's no stained glass windows.
3: Now, the Bible says that we should meet together to encourage one another. It doesn't matter what kind of building or where you meet, as long as you worship together.
1: I see. So are there any problems meeting in a house?
3: Oh, just setting up the folding chairs.
1: Aha! Folding chairs! You heard it here first,
3: Scoop.
1: Folks! A church in crisis!
3: Not that big a problem.
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0: 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And when he gets home, he always has the radio on. I think it's the new station in Cape Breton. It's called Days FM?
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1: Hi, I'm Rob Jones from Praise FM's News Centre. Here's your news roundup for Thursday, the 7th of May. Well, on the global stage, international health negotiations, Reuters reports that the World Health Organization has delayed implementation of its global pandemic treaty due to ongoing disagreements between countries over pathogen sharing and benefit distribution. The treaty is intended to strengthen global preparedness for future pandemics, but key details remain unresolved. Talks are expected to continue at the up-and-coming World Health Assembly. In Canada, a major constitutional appointment is making headlines. Multiple national outlets report that Prime Minister Mark Carney has named former Supreme Court Justice Louise Arbour as the next Governor General of Canada. Arbour will succeed Mary Simon, and the appointment is being described as a significant development in Canada's legal and public leadership landscape. In Nova Scotia news, housing remains a growing concern as new provincial data shows rental vacancy rates remain extremely low, particularly in Halifax. According to recent reports from CBC Nova Scotia, the tight housing supply is continuing to drive up rental prices, with advocates warning that affordability challenges are worsening for many residents. The provincial government says efforts are underway to increase housing supply, but the issue remains a central concern across the province. In Christian news, Christian Post and Premier Christian News reports that churches in the United Kingdom are seeing a notable rise in Bible sales and renewed interest in Christianity amongst younger adults. Publishers say demand for scripture has increased significantly in recent months, with many first-time buyers. Church leaders suggest the trend may reflect a growing search for meaning and stability in uncertain times, and several ministries are expanding outreach efforts to expand those exploring the Christian faith. Well, that was your news roundup for Thursday, the 7th of May. Have a wonderful day. 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Hi, I'm Rob Jones. Here's your weather report for Sydney and surrounding area for Thursday, the 7th of May. Well, during the day, we're looking at cloudy with 30% chance of showers in the morning and early afternoon. Rain at times heavy beginning in the afternoon and fog patches. Wind south at 20 kilometres gusting to 40, increasing to 40, gusting to 60 in the morning and a high of 13 degrees. A UV index of 5 or moderate. Tonight's going to be rain at times heavy, fog patches in the evening, amounting to 30 to 40 millimetres. Wind south at 20 kilometres gusting to 40, becoming light near midnight, and winds becoming northwest 20 gusting to 40 before morning, a low of 6 degrees. And Friday's going to be periods of rain and a high of 12. 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Have a wonderful day.

0: The American historian and philosopher Will Durant, along with his wife Ariel, wrote an exhaustive 11-volume history of civilization. In his sunset years, he made this observation. 60 years ago, I knew everything. Now, I know nothing. Education is a progressive discovery of our own ignorance. That reminds me of the Apostle Paul's experience. As a young Pharisee, he thought he knew everything. But when he met Christ, he realized he knew little of what was truly important. And he made knowing Christ his lifelong goal. God is an infinite subject, and those who truly know him readily admit how much more they have to learn. This is David Jeremiah, encouraging you to get on the road to new life. Discover God for a lifetime on Route 66.
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2: Thanks, Scoop. That's Mike.
0: Right, Mitch. Let's talk about John 3:16. For God so loved the world that he gave his only begotten Son, that whosoever believeth in him should not perish, but have everlasting life. Now, exactly what does that mean?
2: Well, Scoop, it says that God loved the world so much.
0: No. What does it really mean?
2: I think the passage is clear, Scoop.
0: Our listening audience wants to know the hidden meaning.
2: I think you're trying to read more into it than you need to. 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
0: But isn't it significant that every third letter spells Forgoblotten? 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That means something.
2: Will you just read the passage?
3: For God so loved the world that he gave his only begotten Son, that whosoever believeth in him should not perish, but have everlasting life. 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
1: Hi, I'm Rob Jones from Praise FM's News Centre. Here's your news roundup for Thursday, the 7th of May. Well, on the global stage, international health negotiations, Reuters reports that the World Health Organization has delayed implementation of its global pandemic treaty due to ongoing disagreements between countries over pathogen sharing and benefit distribution. The treaty is intended to strengthen global preparedness for future pandemics, but key details remain unresolved. Talks are expected to continue at the up-and-coming World Health Assembly. In Canada, a major constitutional appointment is making headlines. Multiple national outlets report that Prime Minister's Mark Carney has named former Supreme Court Justice Louise Arbour as the next Governor General of Canada. Arbour will succeed Mary Simon, and the appointment is being described as a significant development in Canada's legal and public leadership landscape. In Nova Scotia news, housing remains a growing concern as new provincial data shows rental vacancy rates remain extremely low, particularly in Halifax. According to recent reports from CBC Nova Scotia, the tight housing supply is continuing to drive up rental prices, with advocates warning that affordability challenges are worsening for many residents. The provincial government says efforts are underway to increase housing supply, but the issue remains a central concern across the province. In Christian news, Christian Post and Premier Christian News reports that churches in the United Kingdom are seeing a notable rise in Bible sales and renewed interest in Christianity amongst younger adults. Publishers say demand for scripture has increased significantly in recent months, with many first-time buyers. Church leaders suggest the trend may reflect a growing search for meaning and stability in uncertain times, and several ministries are expanding outreach efforts to expand those exploring the Christian faith. Well, that was your news roundup for Thursday, the 7th of May. Have a wonderful day. 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Hi, I'm Rob Jones. Here's your weather report for Sydney and surrounding area for Thursday, the 7th of May. Well, during the day, we're looking at cloudy with 30% chance of showers in the morning and early afternoon. Rain at times heavy beginning in the afternoon and fog patches. Wind south at 20 kilometres gusting to 40, increasing to 40, gusting to 60 in the morning and a high of 13 degrees. A UV index of 5 or moderate. Tonight's going to be rain at times heavy, fog patches in the evening, amounting to 30 to 40 millimetres. Wind south at 20 kilometres gusting to 40, becoming light near midnight, and winds becoming northwest 20 gusting to 40 before morning, a low of 6 degrees. And Friday's going to be periods of rain and a high of 12. 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Have a wonderful day.

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1: Justification is a spiritual position. Listen, before you were justified, you were living in sin. What did God do? He reached down and acquitted you, not guilty, and put you in the state of the non-guilty. Your name written in the Lamb's Book of Life. We're on our way to heaven. The moment you accepted Jesus Christ as your Savior and His work on the cross, what He did 2,000 years ago was applied to your life, and now you are redeemed, reconciled, forgiven, justified. You are all that you need to be positionally in the eyes of God, and the Holy Spirit who is within you is unfolding and unraveling, so to speak, the character of Christ within you.
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0: 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Shouldn't matter where. It's all open field.
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1: Hi, I'm Will Jones from Praise FM's News Centre. Here's your news roundup for Thursday, the 7th of May. Well, on the global stage, international health negotiations, Reuters reports that the World Health Organization has delayed implementation of its global pandemic treaty due to ongoing disagreements between countries over pathogen sharing and benefit distribution. The treaty is intended to strengthen global preparedness for future pandemics, but key details remain unresolved. Talks are expected to continue at the up-and-coming World Health Assembly. In Canada, a major constitutional appointment is making headlines. Multiple national outlets report that Prime Minister Mark Carney has named former Supreme Court Justice Louise Arbour as the next Governor General of Canada. Arbour will succeed Mary Simon, and the appointment is being described as a significant development in Canada's legal and public leadership landscape. In Nova Scotia news, housing remains a growing concern as new provincial data shows rental vacancy rates remain extremely low, particularly in Halifax. According to recent reports from CBC Nova Scotia, the tight housing supply is continuing to drive up rental prices, with advocates warning that affordability challenges are worsening for many residents. The provincial government says efforts are underway to increase housing supply, but the issue remains a central concern across the province. In Christian news, Christian Post and Premier Christian News reports that churches in the United Kingdom are seeing a notable rise in Bible sales and renewed interest in Christianity amongst younger adults. Publishers say demand for scripture has increased significantly in recent months, with many first-time buyers. Church leaders suggest the trend may reflect a growing search for meaning and stability in uncertain times, and several ministries are expanding outreach efforts to expand those exploring the Christian faith. Well, that was your news roundup for Thursday, the 7th of May. Have a wonderful day. 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Hi, I'm Rob Jones. Here's your weather report for Sydney and the surrounding area for Thursday, the 7th of May. Well, during the day, we're looking at cloudy with 30% chance of showers in the morning and early afternoon. Rain at times heavy beginning in the afternoon and fog patches. Wind south at 20 kilometres gusting to 40, increasing to 40, gusting to 60 in the morning and a high of 13 degrees. A UV index of 5 or moderate. Tonight's going to be rain at times heavy, fog patches in the evening, amounting to 30 to 40 millimetres. Wind south at 20 kilometres gusting to 40, becoming light near midnight, and winds becoming northwest 20 gusting to 40 before morning, a low of 6 degrees. And Friday's going to be periods of rain and a high of 12. 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Have a wonderful day.

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0: 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Thank God he is.
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2: Hi, I'm Rob Jones from Praise FM's News Centre. Here's your news roundup for Thursday, the 7th of May. Well, on the global stage, international health negotiations, Reuters reports that the World Health Organization has delayed implementation of its global pandemic treaty due to ongoing disagreements between countries over pathogen sharing and benefit distribution. The treaty is intended to strengthen global preparedness for future pandemics, but key details remain unresolved. Talks are expected to continue at the up-and-coming World Health Assembly. In Canada, a major constitutional appointment is making headlines. Multiple national outlets report that Prime Minister Mark Carney has named former Supreme Court Justice Louise Arbour as the next Governor General of Canada. Arbour will succeed Mary Simon, and the appointment is being described as a significant development in Canada's legal and public leadership landscape. In Nova Scotia news, housing remains a growing concern as new provincial data shows rental vacancy rates remain extremely low, particularly in Halifax. According to recent reports from CBC Nova Scotia, the tight housing supply is continuing to drive up rental prices, with advocates warning that affordability challenges are worsening for many residents. The provincial government says efforts are underway to increase housing supply, but the issue remains a central concern across the province. In Christian news, Christian Post and Premier Christian News reports that churches in the United Kingdom are seeing a notable rise in Bible sales and renewed interest in Christianity amongst younger adults. Publishers say demand for scripture has increased significantly in recent months, with many first-time buyers. Church leaders suggest the trend may reflect a growing search for meaning and stability in uncertain times, and several ministries are expanding outreach efforts to expand those exploring the Christian faith. Well, that was your news roundup for Thursday, the 7th of May. Have a wonderful day. 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Hi, I'm Rob Jones. Here's your weather report for Sydney and surrounding area for Thursday, the 7th of May. Well, during the day, we're looking at cloudy with 30% chance of showers in the morning and early afternoon. Rain at times heavy beginning in the afternoon and fog patches. Wind south at 20 kilometres gusting to 40, increasing to 40, gusting to 60 in the morning and a high of 13 degrees. A UV index of 5 or moderate. Tonight's going to be rain at times heavy, fog patches in the evening, amounting to 30 to 40 millimetres. Wind south at 20 kilometres gusting to 40, becoming light near midnight, and winds becoming northwest 20 gusting to 40 before morning, a low of 6 degrees. And Friday's going to be periods of rain and a high of 12. 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Have a wonderful day.

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0: 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I think it's the new station in Cape Breton. 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
3: Hi, I'm Rob Jones from Praise FM's News Centre. Here's your news roundup for Thursday, the 7th of May. Well, on the global stage, international health negotiations, Reuters reports that the World Health Organization has delayed implementation of its global pandemic treaty due to ongoing disagreements between countries over pathogen sharing and benefit distribution. The treaty is intended to strengthen global preparedness for future pandemics, but key details remain unresolved. Talks are expected to continue at the up-and-coming World Health Assembly. In Canada, a major constitutional appointment is making headlines. Multiple national outlets report that Prime Minister Mark Carney has named former Supreme Court Justice Louise Arbour as the next Governor General of Canada. Arbour will succeed Mary Simon, and the appointment is being described as a significant development in Canada's legal and public leadership landscape. In Nova Scotia news, housing remains a growing concern as new provincial data shows rental vacancy rates remain extremely low, particularly in Halifax. According to recent reports from CBC Nova Scotia, the tight housing supply is continuing to drive up rental prices, with advocates warning that affordability challenges are worsening for many residents. The provincial government says efforts are underway to increase housing supply, but the issue remains a central concern across the province. In Christian news, Christian Post and Premier Christian News reports that churches in the United Kingdom are seeing a notable rise in Bible sales and renewed interest in Christianity amongst younger adults. Publishers say demand for scripture has increased significantly in recent months, with many first-time buyers. Church leaders suggest the trend may reflect a growing search for meaning and stability in uncertain times, and several ministries are expanding outreach efforts to expand those exploring the Christian faith. Well, that was your news roundup for Thursday, the 7th of May. Have a wonderful day. 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Hi, I'm Rob Jones. Here's your weather report for Sydney and surrounding area for Thursday, the 7th of May. Well, during the day, we're looking at cloudy with 30% chance of showers in the morning and early afternoon. Rain at times heavy beginning in the afternoon and fog patches. Wind south at 20 kilometres gusting to 40, increasing to 40, gusting to 60 in the morning and a high of 13 degrees. A UV index of 5 or moderate. Tonight's going to be rain at times heavy, fog patches in the evening, amounting to 30 to 40 millimetres. Wind south at 20 kilometres gusting to 40, becoming light near midnight, and winds becoming northwest 20 gusting to 40 before morning, a low of 6 degrees. And Friday's going to be periods of rain and a high of 12. 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Have a wonderful day.

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Well, good morning. Welcome to our Sunrise Mornings Breakfast Show. It's great to be with you here today on this Thursday, May the 7th. Yes, it is early in the morning, but it's a great day to praise the Lord. And I hope you're going to jump out of bed, listen to some great Christian music, and remind yourself of the goodness of God. Well, I'm Rob Jones, and I'm going to be your host today as we go through this morning breakfast show. Psalm 119, verse 90 says, "Your faithfulness continues through all generations. You establish the earth, and it endures." Wonderful to know, isn't it, that we rest in the faithfulness, the love, and the grace of God. Well, that was Canada's The Colour and Eyes Wide Open. Coming up is Phil Wickham and The King Is In The Room.

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1: So the urgency in Tony's story, he didn't come to our family till he was 15 years old.
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1: Steve was his youth pastor, and he came to Christ. He was in a very troubled home, and he just became our son. And in that very short time, we wanted to show him he had come to Christ. We wanted to discipline him in truth, but we wanted to show him what genuine faith lived out in a family looked like. So it was a very short season. But I just got back from their house. They live in Hawaii. I just got back visiting them, and I'm watching him raise his family in truth. Finding a good fellowship for his kids to go to church, raising them in the nurture and admonition of the Lord. It was a very short season, but it was genuine and it was purposeful.
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That was Canada's Flood the Stone and Holding You. Now, one of the wonderful truths that the Bible talks about is that we are the temple of the Holy Spirit and that the Holy Spirit of God lives within us. And that's a wonderful reality because whatever we go through, whatever we experience and whatever we are challenged with, we can have the wisdom and guidance and direction of God helping us in our everyday lives. In fact, Jesus said, "Never will I leave you or forsake you, but lo, I am with you always to the end of the age." And here is a story of a police officer who needed the wisdom and power of God to help him do his job. A Jacksonville, Florida police officer is credited with the power of God after helping persuade a suicidal man step down from a bridge, praying with him, offering hope, and reminding him of those who love him. Officer Antonio Richardson was called late one night in mid-April to assist with traffic on a local bridge where fellow officers were working to persuade a suicide man to not jump from the Dames Point Bridge, the tallest span in Jacksonville. Soon, though, these same officers called on Richardson to step in, aware that he had ministry experience. Now viral body footage shows Richardson speaking words of hope to the unidentified man, telling him, "Whatever you're going through, you can get through this, you can get through this, come on, let's talk about it." Soon Richardson turned the conversation to faith. "Can I at least have a prayer with you? You believe in prayer, I know that. Just touch my hands," Richardson said. In the body cam footage, reaching his hand out to the man who was inches away from falling. Richardson reminded the man of the many people in his life he loved and who loved him in return. "I'm praying for you, but if you jump, you're going to hurt other people and they're going to be hurting just like you're hurting now. The circle has got to stop of hurt." Eventually, the man walked away from the ledge and embraced Richardson, and both men were crying. The feel-good story has received well-deserved attention from media across the nation. Richardson spoke with Fox News and Fox and Friends. "I was just there to stop the traffic," Richardson told Fox News, "and then a couple of other officers who knew my position as a pastor, they asked me to come over and talk with the guy. I just engaged with him in conversation. I don't know what I was going to say. Nothing was scriptured." Richardson credits all of this to the Spirit of God. "I did not want him to jump," he said. "I did not believe he was going to jump. I just felt within myself that God was going to spare his life, and he did." The Jacksonville officer estimates the entire episode spanned about 40 minutes. "I was afraid, but I was praying, and God spared his life," Richardson said. During the conversation, he told me that his love for his family, his concern for them, and because he had that concern, I knew that there would be a basis for us giving him hope for tomorrow. "He's going through some things and he did not want to hurt his family, though. He wanted to hurt himself at the time. He did want to hurt his family." It was safe to say one of the most emotional moments of his career. "It was a prayer answered," Richardson said. "I was relieved immediately after I called my wife and just broke down crying," he said. "I was overwhelmed in me. It was a dramatic moment. I want to sit in my police car and just weep like a baby because I saw a miracle to me, a miracle that came from God." There we go. Whatever, even when you're going through the tough situations, when you're going through the crisis situations, call upon the Lord and he will give you the wisdom and the guidance to work your way through it. Well, coming up is Reviving David and Jesus Train.

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1: Hi, I'm Rob Jones from Praise FM's News Centre. Here's your news roundup for Thursday, the 7th of May. Well, on the global stage, international health negotiations, Reuters reports that the World Health Organization has delayed implementation of its global pandemic treaty due to ongoing disagreements between countries over pathogen sharing and benefit distribution. The treaty is intended to strengthen global preparedness for future pandemics, but key details remain unresolved. Talks are expected to continue at the up-and-coming World Health Assembly. In Canada, a major constitutional appointment is making headlines. Multiple national outlets report that Prime Minister's Mark Carney has named former Supreme Court Justice Louise Arbour as the next Governor General of Canada. Arbour will succeed Mary Simon, and the appointment is being described as a significant development in Canada's legal and public leadership landscape. In Nova Scotia news, housing remains a growing concern as new provincial data shows rental vacancy rates remain extremely low, particularly in Halifax. According to recent reports from CBC Nova Scotia, the tight housing supply is continuing to drive up rental prices, with advocates warning that affordability challenges are worsening for many residents. The provincial government says efforts are underway to increase housing supply, but the issue remains a central concern across the province. In Christian news, Christian Post and Premier Christian News reports that churches in the United Kingdom are seeing a notable rise in Bible sales and renewed interest in Christianity amongst younger adults. Publishers say demand for scripture has increased significantly in recent months, with many first-time buyers. Church leaders suggest the trend may reflect a growing search for meaning and stability in uncertain times, and several ministries are expanding outreach efforts to expand those exploring the Christian faith. Well, that was your news roundup for Thursday, the 7th of May. Have a wonderful day. 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Hi, I'm Rob Jones. Here's your weather report for Sydney and surrounding area for Thursday, the 7th of May. Well, during the day, we're looking at cloudy with 30% chance of showers in the morning and early afternoon. Rain at times heavy beginning in the afternoon and fog patches. Wind south at 20 kilometres gusting to 40, increasing to 40, gusting to 60 in the morning and a high of 13 degrees. A UV index of 5 or moderate. Tonight's going to be rain at times heavy, fog patches in the evening, amounting to 30 to 40 millimetres. Wind south at 20 kilometres gusting to 40, becoming light near midnight, and winds becoming northwest 20 gusting to 40 before morning, a low of 6 degrees. And Friday's going to be periods of rain and a high of 12. 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Have a wonderful day.

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1: 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Well, that was Canada's Matt Meyer in Clean Heart. Coming up is Luke O'Neill and Miracle.

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2: Justification is a spiritual position. Listen, before you were justified, you were living in sin. What did God do? He reached down and acquitted you, not guilty, and put you in the state of the non-guilty. Your name written in the Lamb's Book of Life. We're on our way to heaven. The moment you accepted Jesus Christ as your Savior and His work on the cross, what He did 2,000 years ago was applied to your life, and now you are redeemed, reconciled, forgiven, justified. You are all that you need to be positionally in the eyes of God, and the Holy Spirit who is within you is unfolding and unraveling, so to speak, the character of Christ within you.
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That was Canada's Bren Pethick and Never Fade Away. Now, there are certain animals that even in Canada you don't expect to see walking down the street, and one of them would be a zebra. Or was it? And certainly it wasn't in Canada, it was in Armenia. But let's look at this story about an escaped zebra in Armenia. Officials at the zoo in Armenia said reports of a zebra that escaped from the facility was a result of a donkey that had been painted black and white as a prank. Yes, a prank. Police in the area, the national's capital, received information Friday morning that a zebra had escaped from the Yerevan Zoo and was wandering loose over the city. The zoo later released a statement in news outlet explaining the animal was not actually from the facility and it wasn't even a zebra. The news story this morning was nothing more than a failed joke, the zoo said. The citizen, whose identity is currently being determined by law enforcement, painted his donkey with stripes and took it to the area to film a video. I would like to inform you that the zebras at the zoo are safe and they are in a free enclosure. The zoo warned against similar stunts, saying chemical dyes can be toxic to animals and cause them health issues. So there we go. It wasn't a zebra after all. It was a donkey painted black and white. Coming up is Dan Adams and You Are.

we come into alignment with the word that says God is our refuge, God is our strength, and He is our help. So we step into the tabernacle right here and we release everything. The rivers of refreshing flows and it permeates our hearts, our minds, our spirits.

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That was Canada's Jack Fretz and Look Up. Now, obviously, we love Christian music here on Praise FM, and we play lots of different genres during the day. And so if you like different styles of Christian music, tune in at different times of the day and you'll get to hear some different styles of music. So at the moment, we're playing latest hits and contemporary music. Then at 10 o'clock, we play gospel greats. And then at 12 o'clock, we have midday worship, which is all worship music, and so on and so on. So we want to encourage you to listen at different times of the day. And I'm sure you will find a genre of music that you like. Now, here's a story about some Christian artists working together. One of Christian music's biggest names shared the stage with one of the biggest stars in pop music over the weekend, and their song is already winning over fans. CCM artist Brandon Lake welcomed Nick Jonas on stage during his King of Hearts tour stop in Charleston, South Carolina, shocking most fans in attendance, who were then treated to a live performance of their new song, The Author, which was released that day without any promotion on their social media platforms. The song reads like an introspective reflection, even a prayer, ending with a chorus, "Who am I to question the pen of the hands of the author?" It tailed more than 250,000 streams on YouTube in 3 days. Jonas and Lake later opened up about the collaboration during an interview with K-Love. "We have mutual friends and people that we work with that teamed us up, and I got a text about a writing camp and they said, would you want to join?" Jonas explained. Thankfully for fans of the two singers, Jonas had a few days free in his calendar. "I showed up and we got right into it and I felt a real connection right away," Jonas said. "We have a similar background musically. I think there's a lot of things that overlap for us too." He added, "It's been incredible." The song was released on music platforms hours prior to the concert without the two artists promoting it, an unusual move in today's music industry. The goal was to make Jonas appear at the concert a surprise. "That was really fun just to see it, who's found it without us saying anything," Luke said. The song, Luke said, wrestles with questions of identity and purpose. "People in our situations who have been given a platform, people assume that we don't ask the same questions your everyday person's asking, and we actually absolutely do. Maybe even more," Lake says, "because I'm getting up on that platform really dependent and scared, and I'm asking the questions, who am I? But also on the other side, who am I to question the pen of the hands of the author? Like, if he's called us to do these certain things, why would we doubt that we're going to fail? Or even if we do fail, don't we trust him enough that he can turn that faith into something beautiful? Who are we?" Lake asked, in doubt, when he's writing a better story and we never can ever write for ourselves. Well, this is Phil Wickham and Brandon Lake and Where I'm Standing Now.

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2: Hanani, I've never heard that word before. What does that word even mean?
1: Well, Sadie, Hanani is a Hebrew word that simply means, here I am. Not only is it our response to God, but it's God's call to us.
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1: We also have a great children's ministry, and you can experience this all and more at Hanani. You can check us out on YouTube, Facebook, or Instagram. Just type in Hanani Church, H-I-N-E-N-I, and we'd love to see you. 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So I'd personally like to invite you to Hanani Church.

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1: Hi, I'm Rob Jones from Praise FM's News Centre. Here's your news roundup for Thursday, the 7th of May. Well, on the global stage, international health negotiations, Reuters reports that the World Health Organization has delayed implementation of its global pandemic treaty due to ongoing disagreements between countries over pathogen sharing and benefit distribution. The treaty is intended to strengthen global preparedness for future pandemics, but key details remain unresolved. Talks are expected to continue at the up-and-coming World Health Assembly. In Canada, a major constitutional appointment is making headlines. Multiple national outlets report that Prime Minister's Mark Carney has named former Supreme Court Justice Louise Arbour as the next Governor General of Canada. Arbour will succeed Mary Simon, and the appointment is being described as a significant development in Canada's legal and public leadership landscape. In Nova Scotia news, housing remains a growing concern as new provincial data shows rental vacancy rates remain extremely low, particularly in Halifax. According to recent reports from CBC Nova Scotia, the tight housing supply is continuing to drive up rental prices, with advocates warning that affordability challenges are worsening for many residents. The provincial government says efforts are underway to increase housing supply, but the issue remains a central concern across the province. In Christian news, Christian Post and Premier Christian News reports that churches in the United Kingdom are seeing a notable rise in Bible sales and renewed interest in Christianity amongst younger adults. Publishers say demand for scripture has increased significantly in recent months, with many first-time buyers. Church leaders suggest the trend may reflect a growing search for meaning and stability in uncertain times, and several ministries are expanding outreach efforts to expand those exploring the Christian faith. Well, that was your news roundup for Thursday, the 7th of May. Have a wonderful day. 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I'm Rob Jones. Here's your weather report for Sydney and surrounding area for Thursday, the 7th of May. Well, during the day, we're looking at cloudy with 30% chance of showers in the morning and early afternoon. Rain at times heavy beginning in the afternoon and fog patches. Wind south at 20 kilometres gusting to 40, increasing to 40, gusting to 60 in the morning and a high of 13 degrees. A UV index of 5 or moderate. Tonight's going to be rain at times heavy, fog patches in the evening, amounting to 30 to 40 millimetres. Wind south at 20 kilometres gusting to 40, becoming light near midnight, and winds becoming northwest 20 gusting to 40 before morning, a low of 6 degrees. And Friday's going to be periods of rain and a high of 12. 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Have a wonderful day.

0: Well, I'm Rob Jones, and you're listening to the Sunrise Mornings Breakfast Show here on 90.7 Praise FM. That was Canada's The Cray and I Cried Out. Coming up is Micah Taylor and Walking Free.
1: The verdict was guilty. Case closed. The end. No chance for me to ever leave this prison of my sin. Now I know it might sound crazy, but one day a key unlocked that cell. I heard

0: The American historian and philosopher Will Durant, along with his wife Ariel, wrote an exhaustive 11-volume history of civilization. In his sunset years, he made this observation. 60 years ago, I knew everything. Now, I know nothing. Education is a progressive discovery of our own ignorance. That reminds me of the Apostle Paul's experience. As a young Pharisee, he thought he knew everything. But when he met Christ, he realized he knew little of what was truly important. And he made knowing Christ his lifelong goal. God is an infinite subject, and those who truly know him readily admit how much more they have to learn. This is David Jeremiah, encouraging you to get on the road to new life. Discover God for a lifetime on Route 66.
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That's kind of just Franklin McKay and Give Me a Sign. Now, we've had some nice days recently, and certainly yesterday, 20 degrees. You've got to say you can't complain at that. It looks like summer is on its way. One of the challenges we have in summer is getting that beach body back in shape. Yes, moving from the great big bulge to having a six-pack. And I suppose one of the ways you can do that is by pull-ups, although I think I would struggle with that. Californian man here doesn't know. He does 12,412 pull-ups in 24 hours. A 22-year-old Virginia athlete was able to perform 12,412 pull-ups in 24 hours in an attempt to break the Guinness World Record. Xavier Dillard started his attempt at the record with for the most pull-ups in 24 hours at 10 o'clock Saturday and completed his marathon exercise session at the same time on Sunday. The current record set by Mexican Erika Zanita in January stood at 12,345 pull-ups, a number Dillard surpassed by 67. Dillard said he started really pushing himself to pull-ups 3 years ago in an attempt to surpass the abilities of a friend, and he started training for the world record 2 years ago. Evidence from the attempt now has been reviewed by Guinness World Records, and it has become official. So there we go. He is a world record holder for pull-ups. 12,412 pull-ups in 24 hours. I'd be happy if I could do just one. Coming up is We Are Messengers and God You Are.

0: I tried to run, but still you came. And you stepped into the dark, 'cause that's just the kind of God you are.
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Bueno is Jamie Masetta and Searching. Now we have a miracle working God who can do incredible things and is still doing miracles today. All-knowing, all-powerful, almighty God who can do far more than we can possibly ask or even imagine. And here's a little bit of a testimony story of a miraculous God that we have. Born with just 1% chance to live, Super Bowl champion Derek Hall shares miraculous testimony of faith. Seattle Seahawks linebacker Derek Hall shares how his faith in God carried him from a 1% chance of survival at birth to becoming a Super Bowl champion. Nothing is impossible for God, but sometimes we look at our situation and think, there's no chance I can make it through this. We only see the challenge in front of us, but God sees the whole picture. And when we trust him and lean on his strength, he can turn our brokenness into something beautiful. Derek Hall's story is proof of that. So here is a man standing on the biggest stage in football, a Super Bowl champion, but rewind the tape and you will find a baby born 4 months too early at just 23 weeks, no heartbeat, a brain bleed, and a doctor giving him 1% chance of making it. I wasn't born breathing, Hall told Fox News Digital. I was born dead. His mother, Stacey Goodwin Crandall, remembers the fear and the uncertainty of those early days, but she also remembers that where she placed her trust. I just trusted that God would work out everything for us, she said. And listen to this, she called their shared faith probably the most important thing that we share. She said, we are people of faith and we have been for most of my lifetime. I joined church when I was 16 years old and I've just grown up as a woman of God. I've raised my children in the church and instilled faith in them and just allowed them to flourish in their faith as they walk with Christ. That's right, there is a mother who built her house on the rock. Growing up, Hall's life looked nothing like the other kids around him. From around about age 4 to 13, he could only play outside for 5 minutes at a time. Then he had to sit down for an hour just to let his lungs catch up. And to this day, his lungs are still underdeveloped. They always will be. But football found him. It was the first thing that was able to make me feel like a normal kid, he said. His mum made sure every coach had asthma pumps and rescue inhalers. She started him with flag football first because they were still seeing a neurologist every month for the brain bleed. His pastor told him something that stayed with him through all of his life. You aren't dying for this. You are blessed to be in this position and God has something greater for you. Hall earned his first college scholarship offer in the 8th grade. He went on to star at Gulfport High School in Mississippi, then became a dominant force in Auburn University, finishing with 145 tackles and 19 sacks. He was drafted 37th overall in 2023. But in 2025's regular season was tough, just 2 sacks in 14 games. He was doing the work, but the numbers weren't showing up. I was steadily getting hits. I'm getting pressures, Hall said. But I couldn't get sacked. I'm like, Lord, whatever you've got planned, let it reveal itself. Then Super Bowl happened. 2 sacks, a forced fumble, a strip sack that broke the game wide open. Seattle won 29-13 and Hall was right in the middle of it. I got to that Super Bowl, I got both sacks and I'm like, man, ain't no time like God's time, he said. We love that. Ain't no time like God's time. That's the truth of the matter. Well, it's a wonderful story of a young man given 1% chance of living, and he ends up winning a Super Bowl model and giving glory to God. Well, coming up is Hosea and I Can't Stay.

Hi, I'm Dr. John Neufeld, and you're listening to Back to the Bible Canada's Bible Minute. Ephesians 1, 7-8, speaking of Jesus, says, "In him we have redemption through his blood, the forgiveness of our trespasses, according to the riches of his grace, which he lavished upon us." You know, the word redemption comes from the world of slavery. A redemption is the price that would be paid to set a slave free. And the cost of setting us free from our slavery to sin and the just judgment that would follow came at a high price indeed. It came at the cost of the Son of God. But this price wasn't paid in a reluctant or a resentful way. It was paid according to the riches of his grace. Indeed, this redemption price was lavished on us. Dear Christian friend, are you overwhelmed at just how much your Savior loves you? Listen to Back to the Bible Canada each weekday on this station or online at backtothebible.ca.

That was Natalie Grant and Praise You in the Storm. Well, you've been listening to our Sunrise Mornings Breakfast Show here on Praise FM. We've got lots of great shows coming up during the day. I encourage you to stay tuned and listen to some great Christian music and be inspired with some great Christian messages. As you're going to the rest of your day, remember He'll never leave you or forsake you, but is with you always to the end of the age. This is Eleni and No Place Here.

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2: I want to walk in a manner worthy of my calling. As a mom, I know I have been called to the ministry of motherhood. You know, moms these days, they pee on a little stick, they put the picture on social media so everybody knows they're expecting, and they go buy all the cute maternity clothes, and they decorate the, you know, nursery, and that's how they prepare for motherhood.
3: Yeah.
2: But they don't prepare for the ministry.
4: Well, that's insight about the tasks of motherhood and the calling as well from Rhonda Stoppy, and she has a really powerful challenge for moms today. As we'll learn on Focus on the Family with Jim Daly, moms, you have a critical role in raising your own children and also impacting the culture. Thanks for joining us. I'm John Fuller.
3: You know, John, that clip, the mention of the ministry of motherhood, I've not heard it like that. That's powerful. And we want to encourage moms, of course, and we can't understand everything that a mom goes through, you and I, John, but our guest certainly can. She is a mom, and I'm looking forward to this discussion. And for the most part, it's encouragement to you to know that God knows you, He sees you, and that we as a culture need to honor what it is that you do by raising the next generation. We've gone decades now where we've demeaned mothers mm-hmm. in their role as moms, especially those that are working in the home and not outside the home, and you see it throughout the culture, just how demeaning the culture can be toward raising children. Mm-hmm. And it is the most important job anyone can do, but particularly for moms to do.
4: Yeah, and Rhonda Stoppy has been here before. We're so glad to have her back in the studio today. She's an author and speaker, a mentor, a podcast host, and we're going to be hearing about a book she wrote called Moms of the Bible, Life-Changing Lessons from the Fearless, Flawed, and Faithful. And of course, we have copies of that for you here at the ministry.
3: Rhonda, great to have you back with us here at Focus on the Family.
2: Thanks. Always good to be back with you guys.
3: Yeah, it's so much fun to see you. And, you know, Moms of the Bible, great theme. You know, one of those ones that we haven't thought about, really. And you start with Rahab. I mean, Rahab is known for, you know, being a prostitute, maybe twisting the truth, not being a godly woman, but God does honor her. How does He do that?
2: Well, she was a shady lady with fearless faith.
3: Wow.
2: And I love knowing that about Rahab. And what is interesting is, you know, women deal with shame. And I mean, even as I say that, I'm thinking of shameful things in my own past that I'm like, ugh.
3: Deal with shame, or you load yourself up with it?
2: You ignore it, try to make it go away, try not think about it. I think what is even harder is women who were believers and made shameful choices and then repented and come back to a place of obedience to the Lord. I feel like that shame beats up Christian moms in a way that maybe someone who had a shameful past, came to Christ and moved forward, doesn't have to deal with that same struggle.
3: Interesting, yeah.
2: They should have known better. I was raised better. I was raised in the church. I went to Christian schools, all those things, and I still made these choices. So this chapter is about a shameful woman who God drew. Mm. And what I love about her story, the spies come in, right? She lives in Jericho. And if you don't know your Bible history, oh my goodness, read this. It's so good. The spies come in, they're checking out the land, and she lives on the wall. And you know what? She was a prostitute. And so that was like the, you know, best place for you to live because men could come and go as they please. And so they snuck into her house and she hid them. And then the magistrates come to her house, say, hey, we heard they were here. And she lies. And she says, oh, yeah, you know, if you go now, you'll be able to catch them. And the point of that story is so many things. Number one, God had already been preparing Rahab's heart to meet him through these faithful witnesses, these spies. Because what she says, and I love it, she says to them, we already heard about your God. We heard from when you guys came out of Egypt, we heard that he parted the Red Sea. Did not our hearts tremble within us? We know the God of Israel is the God of heaven and earth. I have to stop there because I'm an evangelist at heart. Mm-hmm. And the gospel message is what sets us free from shame. Mm-hmm. It's what breaks those shameful burdens that we place on ourselves. And sometimes we meet someone like a Rahab and we think, oh, she wouldn't even want to know about Jesus. But you don't know that the Holy Spirit might have been keeping her up at night, whispering to her heart, there must be more.
3: Yeah.
2: Whispering to her heart, is there a way to break free from these choices I've made, this shame that I have? And as these spies stepped into her life, this woman, this shady woman, knew that's the hope. Mm. And then they said, okay, let us down, put a cord, all that thing. I'm skipping the story. If you haven't read it, you're going to have to go back and read it. But then she says, can my family be saved too?
3: Mm.
2: And in that, when someone genuinely gives their life and heart to Yahweh, to God, in salvation, repentance, the first act is to say, I'm going to tell somebody. I think of the woman at the well. Jesus needed to go through Samaria to find her. Mm. And where was she? In the heat of the day, getting water at the well, not when the other women were going early in the morning or later in the evening when it would have been more comfortable. Her shame was like, I would rather bake in the Middle Eastern sun than bake under the stairs and gossip of those women. And Jesus needed to go find her. And then when she realizes he is the Messiah, what is the first thing she does? Leaves her pots, runs back into the city, and she says, I found the Messiah. And this is what was the most important thing to her. He told me everything I've ever done, all the shameful things, and he came after me anyway. Mom, if you're listening and you have a shameful past, God's coming after you. Mm. And it's Satan wants to keep us stuck in our shame so that we don't proclaim boldly the gospel. But you have the hope and you have the word of life to someone that God just might be wanting to send you to set free from that shame.
3: And I just, Rhonda, I just want to punch the point you made that the Lord, there's nobody, we as Christians limit what we believe the Lord can do in terms of salvation. Like, there's no way that person's coming to the Lord. Just put the application of politics over that, and you think that way. So that should kind of catch our attention, that nobody is beyond the reach of God. And that story is a good reminder, to the point that it even appears in the Word of God. Then it's in the genealogy of Jesus, Rahab, that God wasn't embarrassed by her. I mean, of course, that activity is not condoned. That's not the point. But that a person's heart who changes toward God, I don't think there's much that he will not forgive you for, right? Blasphemy,
2: right? Yeah.
3: Says it's the only thing. So just a good reminder for people to press toward God.
2: Yeah, and he promises to take our sins as far as east is from the west.
3: Yeah.
2: He doesn't say north from south. Because north meets south. East, you can travel all day long and it never meets west. And when God says, I take, though my sins are as scarlet, I'll wash you whiter than snow. And then Rahab, who was a Gentile woman who marries, and then later she becomes in the heritage with Boaz, who ends up marrying a Moabite woman. And that's in the lineage of David. So it's just her legacy carries on.
3: You know, this isn't part of what you describe, but what's interesting with the Bible, and people need to know this, it fits right here. God's not using perfect people. Mm. There are no perfect people. Jesus was the only one. Mm-hmm. And the Bible, to your great observation, is full of people that are not perfect.
2: Right.
3: And you name a lot of them in this mom observation. Let's move to the next one. I think it's Jochebed. So what happened with Jochebed? Who is she and what was her story?
2: Jochebed was fearless. The Bible talks about she lived in a time when the Jews had moved into Egypt, and that Pharaoh that had passed away and another Pharaoh who did not know Joseph rose up, and all these Jews are taken over Egypt. So they suppress them and they become their slaves. And then there's so many of them that they're telling the midwives, kill the baby boys, and the midwives don't do it. And that Pua, and I can't remember the other one's name, those midwives, you know, they're all the Hebrew women, they just have their babies so fast. My first labor was 52 hours of labor with no pain meds.
3: She's pointing to her husband in the audience.
2: and they're saying they preserve these babies. And I think of the women who are advocates for pro-life. And I just spoke at one in Sacramento, and it was the Alternatives Pregnancy Center, and it was just packed with women that are so passionate about saving the unborn. Yeah. That's what these women did. And God blessed them for that and gave them their own families. But the Bible says that Jochebed saw that Moses was a beautiful baby, and she hid him for about 3 months. Now, in that time, if she had been found out, she would have been put to death. That baby would have been put to death. She courageously, fearlessly hid that baby till she could hide him no more. And then somehow God put into her heart the plan, like, okay, Lord, what do I do? And all of a sudden she's putting pitch in a basket and lining it so it would float in the water. And she walks down to the Nile, and she puts that baby in the back. Oh, 3 months old. Smelling his little head for one more time, kissing him, praying over him for one more time, and then putting that sweet baby in the basket, and then letting go of the basket and trusting God's plan. When God did not give Jochebed charts and graphs, trust me, I got this, right? How many times as moms do we have to let go of our baby? Some moms that are listening, you may be in a marriage where the father of your child is not in the home. He's not a godly father. And you have to let that child go to visitation. The hardest thing is to drop them off and drive away and just pray for the Lord's protection. Miriam, the daughter, followed her mom, which you can only imagine, you know, she's like, Mom, what are you doing? Let's go to the basket. And then Miriam exercises the same fearless faith that she saw in her mother to stay behind and watch to see where that basket ends up, and to watch and see Pharaoh's daughter. And she comes out. I picture her coming out of the reeds and saying, hey, I know somebody that could nurse that baby for you. Right. And of course, that was God's plan all along. And so Jochebed got to nurse her very own child for however many years. They say 3 to 4 years was culturally how long. And it's interesting because that's such an important season in our children's lives to pour into them. And I can only imagine Jochebed nursing that baby, singing songs to him of deliverance, songs of Yahweh, and imprinting on him a love for her God, even in the short season she had him.
3: You know, so often we concentrate on the, I would say, the masculine aspects of Scripture, you know, David and courage and, you know, warrior. It's really interesting to hear you talk about the women, and particularly the moms of the Bible, because we don't explore that very much. But what amazing stories like the one you just shared. Why do you believe moms need to parent with urgency, which is part of what you say in the book? And I think your son, Tony, this was in part an example that you had with your son, Tony.
2: Well, there's an urgency that we all need to realize. And my kids are all grown. I have 15 grandchildren. Yes, best season of my life.
3: Go.
2: Yeah, it's so much fun. But when you are raising your kids, you're in survival mode. And I start out this book and I say, I remember going to bed at night and just saying, I'll be a better mom tomorrow.
3: Now, where was that coming from? I mean, that
2: losing
3: thought
2: your temper,
3: every day.
2: Not playing with them, not enjoying them. Just there's a lot of work involved. You're literally wiping boogers and bums all day long.
3: And then it's the guilt of that.
2: And then you
3: feeling.
2: Feel like you're so tired, and they spill something and you get irritated. And tomorrow I'm going to be that fun mom. I'm going to be a better mom tomorrow. And I know when I have a message I share that's called, I'll be a better mom tomorrow. And it resonates with moms because we all want to do better and we beat ourselves up and we're going to try harder. And there is an urgency, but the urgency comes in knowing the Lord has given us a short season to live genuinely our love for Christ, not just to homeschool them. I schooled some of my kids. That's the hardest job on planet Earth, I'm pretty sure. But sometimes it's just not pounding into them all of the religiosity, but living in a way that's genuinely loving God with all of our heart, soul, mind, and strength. That is the light that draws our kids to our Savior. And that, Jesus said, is protos. The priority of life is to love God with all of our being. And then what flows out of that is to love our neighbor as ourselves. It's not us trying harder to love our kids better. Us loving the Lord by washing our mind with the water of the Word, by memorizing Scripture, by fellowshipping with others. So the urgency in Tony's story, he didn't come to our family till he was 15 years old. Steve was his youth pastor, and he came to Christ. He was in a very troubled home, and he just became our son. And I know you have a similar story. Steve was a youth pastor for 18 years. We meet a lot of kids that were troubled, and we never took one of them into our home, but Tony was definitely supposed to be ours. And in that very short time, we wanted to show him, he had come to Christ, we wanted to discipline him in truth, but we wanted to show him what genuine faith lived out in a family looked like. So it was a very short season. But I just got back from their house. They live in Hawaii. I just got back visiting them. And I'm watching him raise his family in truth, finding a good fellowship for his kids to go to church, raising them in the nurture and admonition of the Lord. It was a very short season, but it was genuine and it was purposeful.
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4: And Rhonda, I love how you've taken a look at the whole of Scripture, and you've already shared Rahab, who we don't know much about her mothering journey. You also share some like negative examples, some people to avoid. So you said that Herodias was an example of bad mothering that we want to not follow up on.
3: Bad mama.
4: So what was her story?
2: Oh, Herodias was a flawed mom in Scripture. And why do I say that? Because if you know her story, because people are like, wait a minute, I don't remember Herodias being in the Bible. Where is she? Well, she's the woman who hated John the Baptist so much that when her daughter Salome danced before the King Herod, and he's applauding and everyone's cheering, and she's holding that final pose of her dance. My grandkids do ballet, and I can just see them on stage during their dance recital and holding that pose and the applause. And then the king says, "That was so good. I want to bless you with anything you want, up to half my kingdom."
3: Yeah.
2: Okay.
3: Seems
2: maybe
3: a little irrational, but maybe, okay.
2: Yeah. What a gift, right? Yeah. Instead of saying, okay, I'll take a new chariot, I want a new palace, I want some pretty dresses, instead of saying that, she decides to run to Mama and say, "Mom, what do you think I should ask for?" What kind of a mom says, "Oh, ask for John the Baptist's head on a platter?"
3: Yeah.
2: Her daughter had this wonderful opportunity, and because of Herodias' anger, bitterness, resentment, toward John the Baptist, who had questioned her integrity, Herodias's integrity, because she had left Philip to marry Philip's brother, Herod. She was looking for a way to get him killed. And Herod didn't want to kill him because he was afraid of the people. But in public, in front of everyone, he had to keep his promise. And so Herodias took the opportunity and basically stole an opportunity from her daughter in order to act out her vengeance upon John the Baptist. And the daughter, wanting to please her mother, runs to Herod and goes, I want his head on a platter. And then they bring it to her. And she carries a gruesome, bloody head to her mom. What kind of a mom does that? What kind of a daughter is so, what, fearful of her mom's wrath, or just so wanting to please her mother at any cost? That's a flawed mom. Mm-hmm. I mean, that's a problem, right?
3: Yeah.
2: And so some of us have been raised with Herodias. Some of us have had those flawed mom experiences. And so this whole chapter talks about, what do we do? In the story, in this chapter, I was speaking at a woman's conference, and I was talking about forgiveness. And I was talking about the power of forgiveness, how we can be set free from even a mom who has not been the best mom in our lives. And a woman came up to me afterward, and she wanted to talk, and she shared her story. And basically the story, I won't tell the whole thing, it's in the book, but she said, my mom made me get an abortion when I was 15. And it went badly. She no longer could have children ever. They did a full hysterectomy. Mm. She was so angry and resentful toward her mother for ruining her life. And her mother was long dead and gone. And she said, how can I forgive someone who's dead? And I was able to explain to her that this woman, even from the grave, has a hold on you, because love and hatred both tie us to a person. And so her unforgiveness was still tying herself to a Herodias type mother. So this whole chapter is talking about the freedom that we can have when we can forgive a flawed mother, or even if we ourselves have been a flawed mom. Maybe you've been a mom who has asked your daughter to have an abortion and now you regret it. There's freedom in the forgiveness in Christ.
3: Yeah. Oh, it's powerful.
4: Well, that's a really profound application from, as you put it, a very flawed mom. Another one of the bad moms that you identified, Rhonda, is the wife of Lot. And many of us know that story from the Old Testament. But what's the story, and what was her negative example, if you will?
2: Oh, boy, Lot. Abram was his uncle, and he journeyed with Abram and became, you know, he was his nephew, but he was like a son to him. And he ends up moving to the city of Sodom, where there is all kinds of awful things going on. And he marries a woman who basically is an idolater, who basically loves the treasures of this life more than anything. The angels come and they say, we're going to destroy this city. Get out. And they have to literally snatch them by the arm to say, let's go. We had the fires in California. Everything was burning around our ranch. Everything was burning. It burned right up to our house. We had to, that fast, decide what was important, get it, and get out. And they didn't want to go. And when they finally left, God said, don't look back. And of course, Mrs. Lot looked back. I got to say, I would have looked back. Her sons-in-law were there. Either her daughters who were married to those sons-in-law were there, or some historians believe that the daughters were only engaged and those were the daughters that fled with them. Either way, her affections were behind her. But this is the point of that. Looking back is not what made her an idolater. It revealed her heart. Mm. Remember, God requires undivided devotion. He wants us to treasure him more than all the treasures of this life. And in her moment of looking back, it reflected her idolatry. That story is a flawed mom who raised her daughters in this culture, and so much so that when they were out, they decided to have incestuous relationships with their dad so that they could reproduce with their dad. That's how distorted the thinking was of their children. And for all of us, we all are raised in this kind of a culture right now. I mean, I'm raising my kids in California, so I get it. We have to be intentional to love God more than the treasures of this life and live with an urgency that the King of Kings is coming. And the urgency, why do we bring that up? Because Jesus brought it up when he said, I'm coming back He talked about in the days of Sodom, how they were eating and drinking. The urgency is the king is coming, and we want to live in light of that urgency.
3: Yeah. Right here at the end, let me ask you about Esther, because you included Esther, and we're going to continue tomorrow if you can hang with us, and we'll go through some more moms of the Bible. Esther wasn't a mom as far as we know, but you included Esther. Maybe she's the mother of the nation. Of course, she kind of was forced into being part of, I think it was King Xerxes' harem of wives, and she was picked as the most beautiful of the women. But explain why you included Esther and what was her story.
2: Well, first of all, I love Esther. And when I was 10 years old at a youth camp, the youth, if you think your youth ministry, your children's ministry doesn't impact lives, it does. I heard him every night at the campfire tell the story of Esther, and I was like, that's a normal woman. I want to be her. I needed someone to relate to in scripture, a hero of the faith for my female heart. And Esther, if I die, I die. And what I love about Esther's story is here she is married to Xerxes, who was not an amazing guy. He was horrible. If you study him historically,
3: pagan.
2: He was just murderous. He was an awful king. So Esther was encouraged by Mordecai to go back to the king. Maybe you're there for such a time as this. Older mentors are so important. The name of my podcast is Old Ladies Know Stuff, because I know old ladies poured into my life, and that's my heart for this season of my life in my senior years. But the point of her story is this. Who was watching all of that? Well, Artaxerxes, the son of Xerxes, was raised in the same palace. He would have known Esther's story. She was his stepmom. If you're a stepmom, listen up. Those kids that are yelling in your face, you're not my mom, I don't have to do my homework. You live out your faith. You love Jesus. You love them with Christ's love. And Artaxerxes one day was so influenced by his stepmom that he had a heart to let Nehemiah go back and build the wall and let them go back into the land. Stepmomming is a difficult season, and it is a unique.
3: That is so good. 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I think moms everywhere will benefit from this wonderful book, Moms of the Bible, Life-Changing Lessons from the Fearless, Flawed, and Faithful. 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
2: 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So Bill Gaither's Homecoming Radio, where the music and the friends are absolutely spectacular. I am so thrilled to be sitting here today and welcoming you aboard what is going to be a wonderful voyage as we say hello to Kevin Williams.
4: Okay.
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2: 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Lauren Talley.
6: Hi, everybody.
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7: Hey, guys.
2: And Bill Gaither himself sitting right here. Today, we've gathered around this table to redirect from the negative to the positive.
1: Right. And I'm sitting right here also with all of my good friends.
8: Who are you trying to convince of that?
9: Candy striped pajamas. Okay.
1: That's right. And my guests today are Living with Heaven in View, Jason Crabb, Joel Hemphill, the Gaither Vocal Band. Hey, it's going to be a good day.
9: So let's start the program off with one of our own. Right here she is, Lauren Talley, everybody.
5: Woo!
9: She's
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9: in
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1: So good, so good. And my public announcement today is to keep looking forward and tell regret, hey, regret. Guess what? I am a child of the one true King, and his mercies are new every day.
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0: That's some good singing by the Gaither Vocal Band. Oh, my Lord, what a time. And we have to go from that to this?
1: We are. Yes.
0: Are you kidding me?
2: Yeah.
0: It's the word of the day.
3: I got it.
4: We've moved a few boxes. We've been looking. We think we found it. It's the perfect word for you to use, okay? This is a good one. This one is the word of the day, Jaron. Jaron.
3: Jaron Davis.
5: He's a songwriter.
6: Yeah. I love that guy.
7: We are standing.
8: let me save you from the impending embarrassment. The Jaron. It's the hottest new TV product. The Jaron by Ronco is the ultimate kitchen tool. It dices, it slices, it makes julienne fries. 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
4: What?
8: A bowling pin.
4: Oh.
8: An avocado slicer, a potato slicer, a butter cutter, a garlic chopper, an apple core tenderizer, an ice cube tray, and a hairdryer. 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
4: Oh!
8: Along with a free set of Pac-Man oven mitts. That's right.
4: You will be the envy
8: of all your culinary friends with your own rechargeable Jaron. Order now. You'll be glad you did.
4: There we go! Got to get one right now.
6: Well,
4: Not
6: actually,
8: no, that's right.
6: Let me give you a little grammar lesson here. Bill, you'll appreciate this. A gerund is actually a noun. It's a form of grammar. It's derived from a verb.
7: Yes.
6: But it functions as a noun in English, ending in ing.
7: Yes.
6: As in, do you mind my asking you?
7: Yes.
6: The word asking is a gerund.
7: Is a gerund.
6: Oh.
7: So good. So
6: Nobody
7: good.
6: Got it except Bill. Yeah.
9: Bill, you being a grammarian, what took you so long? I mean,
0: I thought he was from Indiana.
8: Yeah. I'm sorry. Octogenarian grammarian.
9: Well, that explains why he was so slow.
8: He's laughing like he knows what we mean.
0: Like he heard us.
8: Get us out of here.

0: Rachel Goodman and the Homecoming Friends singing the roof off with At the Cross and Power in the Blood. That's good stuff.
1: Yeah.
2: That's good stuff.
1: Okay, you guys know that Russ and I moved to this little town called Bell Buckle.
3: It's about
1: an hour out of Nashville. Some of you have been there. Bill, you've been to Bell Buckle, and Buddy's been to Bell Buckle several times. Well, I learned something.
3: The rest of us would come if you'd invite us.
1: Well, I'd hey, don't say that. Somebody from Bell Buckle, we'll bring you. Yeah. I didn't know this. I've never lived in a small town, but in a small town, a lot of times they identify you by who used to own your house. So when I moved there, they'd say, this is the Tafts, and you know, they're in Jeanette Bauer's old house. And people go, yeah, yeah, yeah. Well, the woman who used to own our house was a hoarder, hardcore hoarder. I used to drive by over the years and watch her porch sag lower and lower. She just piled it with stuff, and she was gruff and kind of scary, and she used to, I think some of the people thought she was a witch or something.
0: Wow.
1: But she was actually very well educated and traveled the world. But she had a lot of strange personal habits. And one of them, I heard this right after we moved here. I have a friend who is 8.5 months pregnant. We have a dump. You have to take your trash to the dump in Bell Buckle. So she was driving in and got out of her truck, picked up a big old bag of trash, swung it a couple times, heaved it into the dumpster. Right when she did, she heard this voice go, "Hey, what are you doing? There's people in here." She almost had the baby, but didn't.
3: Oh, wow.
1: And that's what happens when you move to a small town, and what you think are raccoons might end up being your neighbor.
2: Crazy.
4: Oh,
2: fun story.
4: Bell Buckle, a nice place to visit.
1: That's right.

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1: I love this song that Jason Crabb sings. I think he wrote it. Wrote it and probably had some help with it. You know, I'm an old man, but and not all the new songs get to me, but this does. It is great.
2: Hey, here's something to think about. Acts 5 says, "Go and stand in the temple and speak to the people all the words of this life."
3: So glad you're here with us. We're having a great time here at Homecoming Radio.
4: Oh, yeah, we are.
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3: And I'm very excited to hear this song coming up. I will never forget getting to meet my hero in the room that day. This is the great CeCe Winans and Andre Crouch with Soon and Very Soon.

0: nothing like it. Andre Crouch, CeCe, and the whole Homecoming gang soon and very soon.
1: 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And here are some of those notes right now.
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4: 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Oh. 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God bless.
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6: 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I like this song. Glory and I, Donnie McGuire and Reba wrote this called Let It Start in Me.

0: And let that be all of our prayer. Let it start in me. That's the Gaither Vocal Band as we end this week's edition of Homecoming Radio. 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
1: And you know, it's good to have two great women here on this panel here.
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1: Hi, I'm Will Jones from Praise FM's News Centre. Here's your news roundup for Thursday, the 7th of May. Well, on the global stage, international health negotiations, Reuters reports that the World Health Organization has delayed implementation of its global pandemic treaty due to ongoing disagreements between countries over pathogen sharing and benefit distribution. The treaty is intended to strengthen global preparedness for future pandemics, but key details remain unresolved. Talks are expected to continue at the up-and-coming World Health Assembly. In Canada, a major constitutional appointment is making headlines. Multiple national outlets report that Prime Minister Mark Carney has named former Supreme Court Justice Louise Arbour as the next Governor General of Canada. Arbour will succeed Mary Simon, and the appointment is being described as a significant development in Canada's legal and public leadership landscape. In Nova Scotia news, housing remains a growing concern as new provincial data shows rental vacancy rates remain extremely low, particularly in Halifax. According to recent reports from CBC Nova Scotia, the tight housing supply is continuing to drive up rental prices, with advocates warning that affordability challenges are worsening for many residents. The provincial government says efforts are underway to increase housing supply, but the issue remains a central concern across the province. In Christian news, Christian Post and Premier Christian News reports that churches in the United Kingdom are seeing a notable rise in Bible sales and renewed interest in Christianity amongst younger adults. Publishers say demand for scripture has increased significantly in recent months, with many first-time buyers. Church leaders suggest the trend may reflect a growing search for meaning and stability in uncertain times, and several ministries are expanding outreach efforts to expand those exploring the Christian faith. Well, that was your news roundup for Thursday, the 7th of May. Have a wonderful day. 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Hi, I'm Rob Jones. Here's your weather report for Sydney and surrounding area for Thursday, the 7th of May. Well, during the day, we're looking at cloudy with 30% chance of showers in the morning and early afternoon. Rain at times heavy beginning in the afternoon and fog patches. Wind south at 20 kilometres gusting to 40, increasing to 40, gusting to 60 in the morning and a high of 13 degrees. A UV index of 5 or moderate. Tonight's going to be rain at times heavy, fog patches in the evening, amounting to 30 to 40 millimetres. Wind south at 20 kilometres gusting to 40, becoming light near midnight, and winds becoming northwest 20 gusting to 40 before morning, a low of 6 degrees. And Friday's going to be periods of rain and a high of 12. 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
1: Hi, I'm Kim with New Tribes Mission. As soon as the baby was born, he was taken away from his mother. Another woman held him as he squirmed and cried, wanting to nurse. But he had to wait for Gerard. When Gerard finally arrived at the hut, he shaped a piece of banana leaf into a cup. Then he put some water, leaves, and salt into the cup, shook it up, and spoke into it. Only now could the mother hold her child. She took the cup from Gerard and poured a small amount into the newborn's mouth. After giving him another sip, she finished the rest herself and gave the cup back to Gerard. As he left, Gerard carefully placed the cup in the rafters of the house, where no one would move it. For the Mangan people, this ritual is the only way they can ensure that the child grows up strong and healthy.
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1: Mail's here, ma'am.
2: Oh, thank you.
1: I think I saw your son playing in the street.
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1: Hi, I'm Rob Jones from Praise FM's News Centre. Here's your news roundup for Thursday, the 7th of May. Well, on the global stage, international health negotiations, Reuters reports that the World Health Organization has delayed implementation of its global pandemic treaty due to ongoing disagreements between countries over pathogen sharing and benefit distribution. The treaty is intended to strengthen global preparedness for future pandemics, but key details remain unresolved. Talks are expected to continue at the up-and-coming World Health Assembly. In Canada, a major constitutional appointment is making headlines. Multiple national outlets report that Prime Minister Mark Carney has named former Supreme Court Justice Louise Arbour as the next Governor General of Canada. Arbour will succeed Mary Simon, and the appointment is being described as a significant development in Canada's legal and public leadership landscape. In Nova Scotia news, housing remains a growing concern as new provincial data shows rental vacancy rates remain extremely low, particularly in Halifax. According to recent reports from CBC Nova Scotia, the tight housing supply is continuing to drive up rental prices, with advocates warning that affordability challenges are worsening for many residents. The provincial government says efforts are underway to increase housing supply, but the issue remains a central concern across the province. In Christian news, Christian Post and Premier Christian News reports that churches in the United Kingdom are seeing a notable rise in Bible sales and renewed interest in Christianity amongst younger adults. Publishers say demand for scripture has increased significantly in recent months, with many first-time buyers. Church leaders suggest the trend may reflect a growing search for meaning and stability in uncertain times, and several ministries are expanding outreach efforts to expand those exploring the Christian faith. Well, that was your news roundup for Thursday, the 7th of May. Have a wonderful day. 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Hi, I'm Rob Jones. Here's your weather report for Sydney and the surrounding area for Thursday, the 7th of May. Well, during the day, we're looking at cloudy with 30% chance of showers in the morning and early afternoon. Rain at times heavy beginning in the afternoon and fog patches. Wind south at 20 kilometres gusting to 40, increasing to 40, gusting to 60 in the morning and a high of 13 degrees. A UV index of 5 or moderate. Tonight's going to be rain at times heavy, fog patches in the evening, amounting to 30 to 40 millimetres. Wind south at 20 kilometres gusting to 40, becoming light near midnight, and winds becoming northwest 20 gusting to 40 before morning, a low of 6 degrees. And Friday's going to be periods of rain and a high of 12. 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
1: Oh, most wise Dr. Shammy.
2: That's Shammy.
1: Oh, sorry. I come seeking your wisdom.
2: What insight may I bestow upon you today?
1: George has stolen my pen. What should we do?
2: Are you standing in judgment of your fellow man?
1: But Dr. Shammy isn't stealing wrong.
2: Morality is not an absolute. Morality is relative. There are no absolutes.
1: Really?
2: Absolutely. You cannot force your morals on someone else.
1: But I thought stealing was wrong.
2: There is no right and wrong. But if you wish, I'll talk to George.
1: I don't think so. 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
2: What? 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
1: Well, I thought you said stealing wasn't wrong.
2: But this is my car.
1: So who decides when it's right and when it's wrong?
2: Stop philosophizing and get me a telephone.
1: So there are no rights and wrongs unless you're the one wronged?
2: Will you call 911?
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My holy father,

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1: Hi, this is Ben Lowell, and this is Back to the Bible Canada with Dr. John Neufeld. We continue our series today, Trusting God in Suffering, with a message titled, Suffering, Sin, and God's Sovereignty. So turn in your Bibles to Lamentations chapter 3 as we join Dr. Neufeld now.
2: Psalm 99 verse 1 says, "The Lord reigns, let the peoples tremble. He sits enthroned above the cherubim, let the earth quake." You know, over and over again, the Bible affirms the glorious truth that God rules. The earth is not in chaos. It's not out of control. It's not governed by random, purposeless events, nor is it ultimately ruled by the power of men and nations and their armies. No, God rules. This is made very clear when the Assyrian superpower surrounded Jerusalem during the reign of the righteous King Hezekiah. And as the Assyrian commander was boasting about his accomplishments and what small matter it would be for him to destroy Jerusalem, God has a message for the Assyrians, including their king, and it's found in Isaiah 37, verses 26 to 29. "Have you not heard that I determined it long ago? I planned from days of old what now I bring to pass, that you should make fortified cities crash into heaps of ruins, while their inhabitants, shorn of strength, are dismayed and confounded, and have become like plants of the field and like tender grass, like grass on the housetops, blighted before it is grown. I know you're sitting down and you're going out and you're coming in, and you're raging against me. Because you have raged against me and your complacency has come to my ears, I will put my hook in your nose and my bit in your mouth, and I will turn you back on the way by which you came." And that's exactly what transpired. The angel of the Lord went out and struck down 185,000 of the Assyrian camp. This incident not only led to the remaining army withdrawing in terror, it also led to the assassination of the Assyrian king, that is King Sennacherib, but it also eventually led to the fall of Assyria. And the point I'm making is that when evil kings rage, they do so at the permission of God. But, you know, putting it that way is not reflective of what Isaiah is actually saying. When Assyria was, in extending her empire, doing great harm to people, clearly they did it by their free will. But Isaiah says that God planned it, that God brought it to pass. Had he not decreed that it would be that way, it would never have occurred. You know, today in our ongoing study of trusting God in suffering, I'm asking you to step back with me and take in the larger picture. I'm not unaware of how difficult this is, especially when we're facing the blinding whirlwind of pain and sorrow and suffering. How are we to step back? But I think that stepping back and seeing things from the macro perspective is the only way through. Look at it this way. If all you see is your own sorrow and suffering, you'll be deprived of what you need the most. What you need is hope. You know, when Dante attempted to portray hell, he had a sign over the entrance of the eternal place of damnation, and the sign read, "Abandon hope, all who enter here." And I say this, when hope is gone, the suffering is complete. But where real hope exists, the suffering is not the final word. We may suffer, but the suffering does not define us. The hope does. And what is our hope? Well, we know that on a personal note, our hope is in the resurrection of Jesus. Even in the Old Testament, this hope prevailed. Do you remember what Job said of it? Job 19, 25 and 26. "For I know that my Redeemer lives, and at the last he will stand upon the earth. And after my skin has been thus destroyed, yet in my flesh I shall see God." Job said, "My illness will not have the last word. Rather, my Redeemer will have the last word." Again, let me restate what I've already said. My God, my Savior, my Redeemer, he and not my present sufferings have the defining word. And that word is greater than my sufferings. And so as we continue this series on suffering and finding faith in the midst of it, it's necessary to speak of several concepts. Sin, which is the breaking of God's law. Free will, which is the exercise of our desire, or as others have said it, it is the outgrowth of our affections. It's the outgrowth of the things we love. Sometimes, as you and I know, we choose to sin, and sometimes our own actions might either be the cause of our suffering, or our sufferings are multiplied because of our sins. I mean, consider the following example. I mean, I know of one man. He had a very curable cancer, but he thought, because he had bought into certain false teachings, that to go to the doctor was an act of unbelief. If he truly believed, he was taught, he would exercise his faith in God rather than his faith in the medical system. And the cancer grew and his suffering intensified, and finally, well, he died. Instead of thanking God for his providence in providing all things for him, including proper medical care, he sinned by accepting false teachers, which eventually led to a horrible and painful death. Free will, but sometimes, playing on the themes of medical care, sometimes we might suffer because the doctor made a mistake, or because we didn't go for our regular medical checkups, or because we had certain symptoms that we did not attend to. And of course, there are other sinful reasons for suffering. A drunk driver kills our loved one. A murderer kills our loved one. A thief steals our saving. A vicious rumor takes away our job. A shady backroom deal gets an unworthy candidate into the last place at medical school, and we are denied. I mean, I could go on, and no doubt you could add examples of your own. Sometimes suffering is the result of the sinful deeds that others do, and not only do we suffer, but we not only struggle with loss, but also with bitterness because of what has been done. And where is God in all of that? Why didn't he intervene? How can the wicked, who have no fear of God, be allowed to act in this fashion? And of course, sometimes the wicked can include a wicked nation that uses its power to brutalize and to kill. When the Khmer Rouge ruled Cambodia from 1975 to 79, they killed about one quarter of the entire population of that country through executions and forced labor, starvation, and the diseases that followed. Yet they exercised free will, and they had the power to do it while the entire population suffered. This matter must be discussed, and we must ask, how is God sovereign then? So let's set the stage. What does the Bible teach? See, I think the best place to begin is with the crucifixion of Jesus. First, from Peter's sermon on the day of Pentecost, Acts 2, 22 and 23. Men of Israel, hear these words. Jesus of Nazareth, a man attested to you by God with mighty works and wonders and signs that God did through him in your midst, as you yourselves know. This Jesus, delivered up according to the definite plan and foreknowledge of God, you crucified and killed by the hands of lawless men. And I hope you heard those words and you internalized them. Lawless men killed Jesus, the high priest, the members of the Sanhedrin, the Roman authority. All of them ignored the law. They killed the Lord of glory. But this was done according to the definite plan and foreknowledge of God. And that was not the only time the early church recalled that. Listen to how the church prayed in Acts 4, verses 27 to 28. For truly in this city, there were gathered together against your holy servant Jesus, whom you anointed, both Herod and Pontius Pilate, along with the Gentiles and the peoples of Israel, to do whatever your hand and your plan had predestined to take place. Now, don't pass over that too quickly. God predestined will. Made the events of the crucifixion certain. These events were predestined to take place, predestined from before the foundation of the world. Now that doesn't erase the culpability of evil men, but it does tell us that nothing was out of control as these men savagely beat our Savior and callously nailed him to the cross. And this we must hear. These things were predestined, or they were predetermined to take place. And it's not me saying it, it's the Bible that says it. And how important it is to hear it, so that when we suffer, we're not left flailing about as if chaos and evil had won the day. How can I almost hear the response? Well, you know, it's true that over the big things, over the death of Jesus, God was overseeing the plan of redemption. I mean, nothing could be larger than that, but surely not in the small and incidental things. And when it comes to the evil that we have endured, surely there's no predestined plan in all of that, is there? Well, isn't it interesting that Joseph felt very differently than is commonly felt today? You're going to remember that he was his father's favorite son. And consequently, the family dynamics became disturbed. His brothers hated him. And so one day, when they were far from home and Joseph had been sent by his father to check on his brothers, the hatred and the jealousy in their hearts got out of hand. Joseph was sold to slave traders, and the brothers washed their hands of him and lied to their father. It was evil, and it caused Joseph so much suffering, to say nothing of the fact that it deprived him of his family. But in the end of the day, what is it that Joseph said? It's found in a verse we should all memorize, Genesis 50, verse 20. As for you, you meant evil against me, but God meant it for good, to bring about that many people should be kept alive as they are today. See, that should arrest our attention. What was intended by one group as evil, God used and intended for good. Could that be the case in our lives as well?
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2: Well, there's so much to discuss here. At the risk of shameless self-promotion, might I commend my book, In All Things? You know, the point of that book is to prove that there's not one thing that is not ruled and determined by God, even while that does not take away human free will. Now, we might joyfully accept that when the, you know, gal of our dreams actually falls in love with us and we kneel down before her with a box and a ring in it, and she cries out with joy and with glistening eyes says, yes! Haha, God is so wondrously in control, isn't he? But we're talking about the hard road of suffering and sorrow. And what would we say about that? If here are the words of Lamentations 3:37-38. Who has spoken it came to pass, unless the Lord has commanded it? Is it not from the mouth of the Most High that good and bad come? Please notice the context of Lamentations. The Babylonians have attacked and defeated and destroyed Jerusalem, causing great suffering and death. And if you haven't studied the book, when you do, you'll be introduced to a series of thoughts that may well shock and surprise you. And it's because so much of the suffering in the book, especially in chapter 3, is attributed to God. Verse 2, he, referring to God, has brought me into darkness without any light. Verse 4, he has made my flesh and my skin waste away. Verse 5, he has enveloped me with bitterness and tribulation. Verse 6, he has made me dwell in darkness. Verse 7, he has walled me in so I cannot escape. Verse 7, he has made my chains heavy. Verse 8, he shuts out my prayers. Verse 11, he tore me to pieces and made me desolate. Verse 12, he set me as a target for his arrows. Verse 15, he filled me with bitterness. Verse 16, he made my teeth grind on gravel and made me cower in ashes. Well, now, if God did all those things, well, he must be our enemy. Indeed, I do know some people who come to that very conclusion. They come to the very same conclusion as Jeremiah in Lamentations. God did this. He is responsible. To which, if we read this passage, God is saying, yes, I did do it. It is from my mouth, as verses 37 and 38 say, that good and bad things come. Well, then, if this has come from God, and he willed that the Babylonians should burn Jerusalem to the ground, what then are we to conclude? I hope you're catching this. During the time of the Assyrian invasion, when God delivered Jerusalem, you know, he sent his angel to put 185,000 cruel invaders to death, and he delivered his people during that time, and Israel could confidently say that God moves even evil nations to do his will. But amazingly, the same words are said of the Babylonians when they enter Jerusalem at the hand of God, who moves evil nations to do his will. But if this is so, and it is so, that the suffering is brought by God, must it not then be that God is against Jeremiah as he suffers? And would not then Jeremiah, like so many others who then live the rest of their lives being angry with God, how could he do this? But Jeremiah's reaction is not what we would expect. It's a lengthy passage, but we do well to hear all of it. Lamentations 3:19-33. Remember my affliction and my wanderings, the wormwood and the gall. My soul continually remembers it and is bowed down within me. But this I call to mind, and therefore I have hope. The steadfast love of the Lord never ceases. His mercies never come to an end. They are new every morning. Great is your faithfulness. The Lord is my portion, says my soul. Therefore I will hope in him. The Lord is good to those who wait for him, to the soul who seeks him. It is good that one should wait quietly for the salvation of the Lord. It is good for a man that he bear the yoke in his youth. Let him sit alone in silence when it is laid on him. Let him put his mouth in the dust. There may yet be hope. Let him give his cheek to the one who strikes, and let him be filled with insults. For the Lord will not cast off forever. For though he cause grief, he will have compassion according to the abundance of his steadfast love, for he does not afflict from his heart or grieve the children of men. Yeah, Jeremiah said it. It was the Lord who caused the grief, but that grief did not signify that he was cast off. God had a purpose in it. And that's exactly what Joseph said to his brothers. But Jeremiah says more than that God has a wise purpose in his sovereign dealings, both with the wicked and with the righteous. See, Jeremiah saw that the steadfast love of the Lord never ceases, that his mercies never come to an end. Even when the walls of Jerusalem were breached by the wicked Babylonians, the mercies of God were right there. You know, sometimes in this world, we have the privilege of seeing how God uses our bitter experiences at the hands of lawless men for his glory and for our long-term good, as well as the good of countless others, like Joseph saw. At other times, we'll have to wait until eternity to see how that is so. But the life of faith tells us that, as Jeremiah said, God is good. His mercies never come to an end. And if it is required of us for purposes that are good and loving, that we should bear the yoke, that we should sit in silence and wait upon the Lord, then let us, above all, never lose the most precious commodity we have, hope in God. Psalm 42, verse 5, why are you cast down, O my soul? And why are you in turmoil within me? Hope in God, for I shall again praise him, my salvation and my God. Now, these are the spiritual battles that we face when evil men do evil to us. You know, I want to devote the rest of my time to an intellectual exercise of how the free choices of human beings can be reconciled with the sovereignty of God. You know, sometimes we need more than simply trusting in God. We need to know how these things do fit together. So I begin by making an observation, one that should be plain to everyone. No one has unbounded free will. Whatever exercise of free will we have is always walled in. I mean, here's some easy illustrations. You might freely choose to fly off to Venus, but your free will not bring that about. People may tell you that you can do anything you want to do, but they're lying. You know, if your adult height is 5'6", you're not going to play in the NBA, no matter how freely you choose to. And you may choose to be the president of the United States, but there are factors much larger than you that will determine the limits of your choices. Now, using those things as a basic framework, that we can only choose freely within certain boundaries, that there are some things that we might choose but are restricted by the determined free will of God, let's take it one step further. Romans 7:18-20. For I know that

0: God, that we can do anything we want. And there's more. What we want, the things that we set our minds to, are shaped by our desires, or what the older theologians called our affections. It is the affections that lead the way, not our wills. And until we are redeemed by Christ, our evil impulses shape our desires and our choices. And therefore, before we come to Christ, not one of us can do good. Very well. But this is what I'm leading to. We choose that which is in accordance with our hearts. We may steal someone's life savings because our hearts are set on greed. Greed in the heart leads to the choices the thief makes. And how is God in control of that? Well, he is, because even while evil men choose to do and accomplish evil deeds, God directs that these evil deeds should accomplish his wider purposes. That's a word to all rebels. You may rebel against God, but in the end, you're going to play into his hands. He will win and you will lose. And that's a word for all of us who have suffered because evil men have done evil to us. See, from our vantage point, we might feel so much like Asaph did in Psalm 73. The arrogant, the wicked, the haughty always seem to win, he said. They become prosperous, and they have all their needs met, and they even live to old age without any recompense in this life. And so he says, they scoff and they speak with malice, and their tongue struts through the earth while they make boasts. Asaph says that pride is their necklace. Yeah, God allows them that kind of position for a brief period of time. But it has happened, and this is your hope, it has happened because God has willed it should. And it has happened for your long-term eternal good as well as the good of others. And so it's so important to remember the lessons of Jeremiah. The mercies of God never come to an end for his elect. Meditate on that and not on your hurt. And in the end, you will do well.
1: Thanks so much, John. John, I'm wondering, how do we understand God's sovereignty when it comes to evil people and the lives they lead?
0: Yeah, I think that's probably, and we have to admit this, this is one of the most difficult things that we have to process. I mean, if God rules over all, and yet there are many times when he has not stopped an evil person from doing harm to us, and that's very difficult. And when we encounter that, it's important that we don't answer all the questions, but I always found that in Genesis 50, verse 20 is of great help. I mean, you intended it for evil, God intended it for good, to believe that in the end of the day, God will use even that for our good and his glory.
1: Thanks, John. And remember to join us again tomorrow as we continue our series, Trusting God in Suffering, right here on Back to the Bible Canada, where we teach the Bible.

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2: When I was just knee-high to a badger, my mother rocked me gently on her lap while singing the most terrifying nursery rhymes. The first was a Calloway favorite that Mom would hum, and it was so sad that it caused indoor plants to wilt. Outside the house, crickets stopped chirping and just wept. When my children arrived, she began inflicting the same punishment on their impressionable little minds. "Grandma," the kids would beg her, "sing the one about the cat, the one you sang to Daddy back when you were on the ark." And so she passed along the following treasured family heirloom. I lost my kitty, my pretty white.

0: Kitty. 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So I took my hook and went down to the brook to see if my Kitty was there. My Kitty was found, but alas, she was drowned, and so I gave up in despair. As I crawled into bed in a room I shared with my two brothers, one of them would sense my despair and offer to pray. He'd say, "If I should die before I wake, you'll know it's from my bellyache. It's a wonder I slept at all." When our kids were toddlers, I tried rewriting depressing nursery rhymes to make them suitable for sensitive ears. I sang songs where Jack didn't break his crown. He was just mildly injured and learned to cope well with it. The three blind mice whose tails had been damaged visited a mouse doctor who mended those tails, then recommended an optometrist who sold them glasses that worked. As for old Mother Hubbard, she found rice in her cupboard and pickles and ice cream in the fridge, and the old woman who lived in a shoe, she knew exactly what to do. The kids listened carefully and said, "Nah, Dad, sing the one about the dead cat." Well, maybe there are advantages to knowing from an early age that life may not turn out as we planned. Perhaps those who listen closely in the nursery have realistic expectations that life will be an assortment of the mundane and the adventurous, the sublime and the ridiculous, that people we trust will disappoint, friendships will fail, storms will come. Such a realization may seem morose at first, but it is essential to bringing joy to life. The ideal life is not the problem-free philosophy of Timon and Pumbaa. That might be nice, but it's hard to discover one person in recorded history for whom life was a breeze. Removing the expectation that life will be fair is a vital stepping stone to finding our funny bone. In fact, part of the great joy of existence comes in facing the unknown and overcoming it with God's help. This is why the Bible has fascinated me all my life. It holds nothing back. Its heroes struggle. Its stories horrify. On the rocking chair, I learned of Abraham's lies and David's unfaithfulness, of Jezebel's dogs and Herod's treachery. And in John 16:33, I discovered a Savior who will never forsake us, who bore our pain and fear and whispers in the darkest of places, "In this world you will have trouble, but take heart, I have overcome the world." I think I know why I slept so well despite my mother's terrifying nursery rhymes. You see, while the rain and wind beat against our thin window panes, Mom sometimes ended the day with an old hymn that changed everything. "When peace like a river attendeth my way, when sorrows like sea billows roll, whatever my lot, thou hast taught me to say, it is well with my soul." Is the poetry of your life a little depressing? Do you feel like old Mother Hubbard? I hope you'll reflect on those life and laugh-giving words today. May the peace of Christ be with you. All is well.
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3: Hi, I'm Rob Jones from Praise FM's News Centre. Here's your news roundup for Thursday, the 7th of May. Well, on the global stage, international health negotiations, Reuters reports that the World Health Organization has delayed implementation of its global pandemic treaty due to ongoing disagreements between countries over pathogen sharing and benefit distribution. The treaty is intended to strengthen global preparedness for future pandemics, but key details remain unresolved. Talks are expected to continue at the up-and-coming World Health Assembly. In Canada, a major constitutional appointment is making headlines. Multiple national outlets report that Prime Minister Mark Carney has named former Supreme Court Justice Louise Arbour as the next Governor General of Canada. Arbour will succeed Mary Simon, and the appointment is being described as a significant development in Canada's legal and public leadership landscape. In Nova Scotia news, housing remains a growing concern as new provincial data shows rental vacancy rates remain extremely low, particularly in Halifax. According to recent reports from CBC Nova Scotia, the tight housing supply is continuing to drive up rental prices, with advocates warning that affordability challenges are worsening for many residents. The provincial government says efforts are underway to increase housing supply, but the issue remains a central concern across the province. In Christian news, Christian Post and Premier Christian News reports that churches in the United Kingdom are seeing a notable rise in Bible sales and renewed interest in Christianity amongst younger adults. Publishers say demand for scripture has increased significantly in recent months, with many first-time buyers. Church leaders suggest the trend may reflect a growing search for meaning and stability in uncertain times. And several ministries are expanding outreach efforts to expand those exploring the Christian faith. Well, that was your news roundup for Thursday, the 7th of May. Have a wonderful day.

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I'm Rob Jones. Here's your weather report for Sydney and surrounding area for Thursday the 7th of May. Well, during the day we're looking at cloudy with 30% chance of showers in the morning and early afternoon. Rain at times heavy beginning in the afternoon and fog patches. Wind south at 20 kilometres gusting to 40, increasing to 40 gusting to 60 in the morning and a high of 13 degrees. A UV index of 5 or moderate. Tonight's going to be rain at times heavy, fog patches in the evening, amounting to 30 to 40 millimetres. Wind south at 20 kilometres gusting to 40, becoming light near midnight, and winds becoming northwest 20 gusting to 40 before morning, a low of 6 degrees. And Friday's going to be periods of rain and a high of 12. 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Have a wonderful day.

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1: If you saw someone who was about to drink deadly poison, what would you do? Would you warn him? Wouldn't there be a sense of urgency on your part to stop him from putting that cup to his lips? Or would you just passively become friends with him and let him drink as you talk with him about other things?
2: 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Who do you know who isn't saved? Why are you hesitating to warn them? How will you feel today if he or she is snatched into eternity and gone forever? Don't put off what you know you must do.
1: There goes another minute, gone forever. 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
1: 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Here's your news roundup for Thursday, the 7th of May. Well, on the global stage, international health negotiations, Reuters reports that the World Health Organization has delayed implementation of its global pandemic treaty due to ongoing disagreements between countries over pathogen sharing and benefit distribution. The treaty is intended to strengthen global preparedness for future pandemics, but key details remain unresolved. Talks are expected to continue at the up-and-coming World Health Assembly. In Canada, a major constitutional appointment is making headlines. Multiple national outlets report that Prime Minister Mark Carney has named former Supreme Court Justice Louise Arbour as the next Governor General of Canada. Arbour will succeed Mary Simon, and the appointment is being described as a significant development in Canada's legal and public leadership landscape. In Nova Scotia news, housing remains a growing concern as new provincial data shows rental vacancy rates remain extremely low, particularly in Halifax. According to recent reports from CBC Nova Scotia, the tight housing supply is continuing to drive up rental prices, with advocates warning that affordability challenges are worsening for many residents. The provincial government says efforts are underway to increase housing supply, but the issue remains a central concern across the province. In Christian news, Christian Post and Premier Christian News reports that churches in the United Kingdom are seeing a notable rise in Bible sales and renewed interest in Christianity amongst younger adults. Publishers say demand for scripture has increased significantly in recent months, with many first-time buyers. Church leaders suggest the trend may reflect a growing search for meaning and stability in uncertain times, and several ministries are expanding outreach efforts to expand those exploring the Christian faith. Well, that was your news roundup for Thursday, the 7th of May. Have a wonderful day. 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Hi, I'm Rob Jones. Here's your weather report for Sydney and the surrounding area for Thursday, the 7th of May. Well, during the day, we're looking at cloudy with 30% chance of showers in the morning and early afternoon. Rain at times heavy beginning in the afternoon and fog patches. Wind south at 20 kilometres gusting to 40, increasing to 40, gusting to 60 in the morning and a high of 13 degrees. A UV index of 5 or moderate. Tonight's going to be rain at times heavy, fog patches in the evening, amounting to 30 to 40 millimetres. Wind south at 20 kilometres gusting to 40, becoming light near midnight, and winds becoming northwest 20 gusting to 40 before morning, a low of 6 degrees. And Friday's going to be periods of rain and a high of 12. 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Have a wonderful day.

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1: Can I have a sip of your water? 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
2: Your what?
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2: What was that?
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2: Boy, did you get taken.
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2: Let me see that bottle. 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
2: Look, our standing with God is not dependent on how we feel. 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
1: Really?
2: Yeah.
1: Great. So what am I going to do with this aerosol can of Dr. Shami's sin remover?
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